0: a random question, but here we go. Are you a member of a royal family? Just asking. What? What are you talking about, Rupert? Nowhere near. Well, a new story coming up later on this hour around a Belgium car salesman becoming a prince after his royal parentage was confirmed. Yeah, one of those DNA tests, you know what I mean, to work out your family history. Turns out that he's linked to royalty. Maybe we should all get on that bandwagon and check out our lineage. We'll delve deeper later on, but it's a little bit of Austrian swing for you now.
1: Disgusting.

0: type of music called electro swing here in the World Mix. Power of Stella from Austria. TJ and a 2012 song called Booty Swing. Don't forget, if you fancy a specific tune, maybe there's a memory you want to hear on the show today, why not get in touch? Studio at worldmixradioshow.co.uk.
1: No, nobody plays a better variety of music. 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

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And sometimes this love brings thunder to your life, and it brings the storm. 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

0: One of Germany's most successful German singers from the last 25 years, Xavier Kurt Nadu, soul R&B and pop singer. He is a controversial character after having promoted far-right talking points, used homophobic, anti-Semitic and racist tropes in lyrics and statements. He's also denying COVID-19 and climate change. He was effectively cancelled, but issued an apology video a couple of years back. So a bit of a Marmite character, as we might say. A successful musician, but boy, not so clever with the old statements.
1: Can we finally let it sink in?

0: Have you checked your DNA, your lineage? Is that the right way to describe it? You know, your ancestry. Are you a member of a royal family? Are you a king or a queen or a prince or a princess? Never, Rupert, never. What are you talking about? Well, a new story coming up later on this hour of Belgium's newest prince being legally recognised, a former car salesman, no less.
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Have you checked your ancestry recently? When a Belgian car salesman has become a prince after royal parentage has been confirmed, yes, Belgium's Prince Laurent has legally recognized 26-year-old former car salesman Clément Van den Kirchhoff as his son and heir. Van den Kirchhoff, the result of a relationship between the royal and Belgium singer Wendy Van Vonten, was quietly brought into Prince Laurent's family at a town hall ceremony 6 months ago, although details have now only just emerged. He formally becomes a prince, but won't receive a royal allowance. He's got several years to get used to the idea of having a royal father. And he's still working out what he's going to do with his name, and indeed what he's going to do with his job. Wonder where he fits in the line of succession. Everybody's going to go and order one of those Ancestry DNA test kits.

0: It's an iconic tune. Must. The first Indian Urdu song ever to enter the British charts. From 1990, the artist Nusrat Fateh Ali Khan was later remixed by Massive Attack. They did a more commercially focused remix, and was also featured in a Coca-Cola advert, which gave it even more exposure.
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Mr. Chencho Corleone here on The World Mix. That's Esta Soledad, and before that, Pet Shop Boys and Rent. If you fancy a particular memory, why not let us know? studio@worldmixradioshow.co.uk. Okay, we're saying hi to Farah, Kai, Ali, Katie Rayner, Connor Fleming, Lavelle Karoma, Bimbola Carroll, Salima Lawrence, Ray Chuck, and Yusuf Bar, all getting in touch with us today. Thank you for joining the World Mix journey. How's it going? You enjoying the tunes?

0: Fellow presenter Dan Sweeney in next with a one-hit wonder classic. That's an artist that only made it big once in the US Billboard chart. This week, Dan looking back to 1996. And also we're saying best of luck to the African plant hunter. That's Gus Le Breton and colleagues who are on an adventurous bike ride through Zimbabwe along the Limpopo River from the Shashi-Limpopo confluence to the point where it reaches the sea in Shai-Shai, Mozambique. That's a bit of a journey, Gus, on your bike. Wow. Rather you than me. Don't know how many kilometres that is. That's a long trek. Best of luck. Hope it goes well.
1: Voted number one. World Mix with Rupert Palmer. More music on the way. 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

coming in at number 7 in June of 1996. The theme to Mission Impossible. That's music from and inspired by the motion picture. It's the official soundtrack for the 1996 film. The soundtrack was a success, peaking at number 16 on the Billboard 100 and spawning the top 10 hit. It was done by the U2 members, Adam Clayton and Larry Mullen Jr. That was it for them there. They went on to be successful in other endeavors after that. Thanks for tuning in for another look at a one-hit wonder classic. You can find more fun at Dan Sweeney's One Hit Wonders Facebook or Instagram page, or at onehitwondersds.com. We'll keep marching down the road of One Hit Wonders next time. Until then, you have a great day.

Now in hour number two, a new story of a family who were abandoned on the streets after their vacation went all horribly wrong. If you had a vacation nightmare that you'd like to share with us, we've not quite been that bad here in the Palmer household. No. Delay's probably the worst, but never turning up to a full hotel and finding no way to stay in a long and far and distant country. That's not happened to us. What else is coming up in the next hour? Oh, chapter one, digging out the debut release from a different artist each week. Holly Valance today, as well as the 80s fix, KC and the Sunshine Band, and Dieter Weber Pals. Bit of soul coming at you. Well, no one.

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2: Fear is not evidence. Restoring integrity to paranormal research is a serious guide to rebuilding credibility in the paranormal field. Rather than treating fear, belief, dramatic reactions, or entertainment as proof, this book argues for a more disciplined approach rooted in observation, documentation, critical thinking, and ethical responsibility. Matthew Lay examines how paranormal research has been shaped by history, spiritualism, media influence, performance equipment misuse, investigator bias, and fear-based storytelling. He challenges investigators to separate experience from evidence, theory from conclusion, and curiosity from assumption. The book explores topics such as witness interviews,

client communication and respectful treatment of the unknown. Written for investigators, researchers, skeptics, believers, and anyone interested in unexplained phenomena. This book does not dismiss paranormal.

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0: Charlie XCX starting off hour number two of your Global Hits Radio Show. World Mix and our treasure chest of music from around the planet is absolutely stock full. We have tunes coming your way from Mango Groove, Backstreet Boys, Kevin Rudolph, Rao Alexandro, as well as Ira Starr. Before all that, chapter one, that's where we root out the debut single from a different artist each week. And today it's Down Under with Holly Valance.
1: Spiroge Beats.
0: Yes. Bit of a clue there.
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0: That's up next, but it's a bit of Afrobeat first from Davido.

It's chapter one, here on The World Mix, where we dig out the very first hit from a famous artist. It's where it all started, and it's coming up next. Mwah.

Chapter one today, Down Under, rewinding to 2002 with Holly Valance's debut single, Kiss, Kiss, actually adapted from a Turkish song, Simarik, by singer Tarkan, became her breakout hit, got to number one in the UK and Oz, blending early 2000s pop with Middle Eastern melodic elements. Still sounds good, doesn't it?

Mango Groove, done some more before that. Nifu and Screaming here on the World Mix. Now, have you ever suffered a holiday nightmare? No, I don't mean a bad dream. I mean a bad experience. Well, I'm going to introduce you to a British family of six who were abandoned on the streets in Turkey after their holiday booking went all wrong. Introducing you now to Yasmin Kauser, who hails from Stratford-upon-Avon, booked a beautiful holiday for her partner, and their four children to Turkey. 10-night package with UK holiday company Love Holidays. When they turned up at Antalya in Turkey, the first hotel had absolutely no rooms, even though they had a booking. Had to stay in the reception all night and eventually got taxied over to a second hotel, a five-star resort, with apologies from the holiday company. When they turned up there, they were none the wiser. No rooms available, ending up at a third hotel, having to sleep in the reception before a room was found. Three hotels, and the third one wasn't much cop, so it took them over 4 days to get things sorted. Have you had any experience like that before? My goodness, I think I'd give up and get on a plane and come home.

0: Did you watch the Formula One last weekend? If you're a regular listener to the show, you'll know in the Palmer household we are avid Formula One fans. So the last outing at Zandvoort in der Netherlands. Congrats to Lando Norris, second win, back to back. A decent Grand Prix. Normally it's pretty boring there, but that was a corker, wasn't it?
1: 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World Mix with Rupert Palmer. You're

Mr. Kevin Rudolph, I Made It. And if you remember the music video to that particular song, it was recorded on a super yacht. Lots of cash money and all of the stuff around that particular lifestyle. And indeed, thinking about Turkish holidays, when the Palmer household went to Fethiye in Turkey last year, that particular area of Turkey, it was a millionaire's playground with lots and lots and lots of super yachts moored close to where we were staying. It's a different life, hey? The money it must cost to own and run one of those beasts.

Now, still to come on this hour, the 80s fix, that's where the big boss here at the station grants us permission to dig out classics from the back of the record library. Today, Casey and the Sunshine Band and Dieter Weber Pals on the turntables for you.

0: Bit of French Zouk, LS, Comme on Rêve here on the World Mix. Yeah, the 80s fix up next. Casey and the Sunshine Band and Dieter Weber Pals lined up on turntables one and two. Hits from yesteryear to stir the memory bank.
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0: The 80s fix well and truly rewinding actually today to the mid 70s with KC and the Sunshine Band. I like to do it. Pure slice of disco funk energy for you there. Written by Harry Wayne Casey and Richard Finch, released in that year. Steady disco groove. And it was included on their 25th anniversary collection, which was released just before the turn of the millennium. And that's where we played it from today. And then it was moving over to Dieter Weber Pals and Argyle Soul Makossa, a world music reinterpretation of Mano Dibango's legendary tune of the same name. We have played that before here on the World Mix. Bit of flute jazz with West African polyrhythms for you there. German influenced Dieter Weber Pals from Germany. And released in 79.
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Blimey, is that the time? Looking at the clock, rapidly moving towards the top of the hour. Thank you ever so much for your time and your company. 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

Shackled Minds is a critical exploration of how religious fear, institutional authority, and cultural control have shaped human thought throughout history. 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At its heart, Shackled Minds is not an attack on spirituality itself. 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

Shackled Minds is a critical exploration of how religious fear, institutional authority, and cultural control have shaped human thought throughout history.

moving through occult demonization, censorship, scientific suppression, colonization, hypocrisy, sectarian conflict, bodily shame, and religious trauma. The book examines how systems of power have often restricted knowledge and personal freedom in the name of sacred truth. At its heart, Shackled Minds is not an attack on spirituality itself. It is a challenge to

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Every Tuesday at 9 p.m., Cosmos Astrum Radio presents 1 hour of singers, songwriters, and storytellers who call Saskatchewan home.

Greetings and welcome to New Music Aotearoa. I'm your host, John Watson, and over the next hour, I'll be bringing you the latest and greatest New Zealand music that's just been released thanks to New Zealand On Air. It's great to have your company. Listen out also for our jukebox flashback when I play a golden oldie New Zealand classic. So without further ado, let's get this show started. Thanks for joining me.

Another great track to start the show. Well, hello, welcome along. My name is John Watson, and you're listening to A Show with a Difference. It's called New Music Aotearoa, and it's a show where I play the very latest and greatest New Zealand music by New Zealand music artists. So welcome along. That was our first track, Luca George, and her new single called Grow Down. Now, I've been sent a track. It's called No Victim, and it's a broody, dreamy ballad about mental health, managing inward struggles while also trying to be an advocate for those around you and acknowledge worldly issues. It's called No Victim, and it's sung by Candace Miller.

Otatahi, Christchurch-based Candice Milner with her latest single called No Victim. You're listening to a show with a difference. It's called New Music Aotearoa, the very best of New Zealand music by New Zealand music artists. And fast becoming one of Aotearoa's most exciting emerging acts, Dunedin's alt-rock five-piece band Ivy return with this brand new single. It's called Gutter and follows on from the success of their 2025 debut album, Hush. This is Gutter.

Dunedin based band Ivy and their latest single. It's called Gutter. Coming up, this is a track from Great South, and they've just released a brand new album. It's called Hellhole of the Pacific, and I'll be playing the title track of that album later in the show. In the meantime, this is one of the singles off that album. It's called It's Getting Hottie.

The best new tracks, great New Zealand artists. This is New Music Aotearoa with your host, John Watson.

Well, that's a track that is fresh out of the editing studio. And it's a song from a group of guys who wrote a song about the New Zealand election process. Well, you know, all the promises, etc., that get made. And the lead artist is Duke Whitestains. And he is supported on the track by D.A. Diesel and The Scenic Delight. And the song is to be part of an album, we hope, entitled Who Stole the Trust Hotels? Interesting. We've got an election coming up in November this year, and I'm sure you will have heard many of the parties named in that song. Promises by Duke Whitestains. Coming up, this is a track from Hangar 18. It's called Mary Mainly Mandy.

0: the brand new single from New Zealand alternative rock band Hangar 18 and their track titled Mary Mainly Mandy. Gee, that's hard to say if you say it fast. Anyway, the track features special guest Oliver Wakeman, who is the son of legendary keyboard virtuoso Rick Wakeman. And Oliver has forged an impressive career in his own right. Like his father, he's been a member of the iconic progressive rock band Yes, while pursuing a very successful solo career.
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It sounds like a great song to have at a party. That was Pereri King, his new single called Whiti Ana Te Rā, sung, of course, in Te Reo Māori. Well, it's about halfway through the show, and it's at this stage that I like to play a golden oldie New Zealand classic. So just grab the $2 coin and plonk it into the jukebox, and let's turn the time backwards.

And that was Pop Mechanics, a song called Jumping Out a Window. And I have a very fond memory of them because they played at a nightclub in Auckland in the early 80s, a nightclub that I went to quite often called The Crypt. And it was just under the Civic Theatre in Queen Street in Auckland. And I heard Pop Mechanics play that song live, and we were jumping around all over the place. And back then, the whole nightclub was full of smoke. You could breathe it in without even touching a cigarette. From 1981, the Pop Mechanics, Jumping Out a Window. This is Teeks and My Boy.

Imani J and her brand new single called Me to You. You're listening to A Show with a Difference. My name is John Watson, and you're listening to New Music Aotearoa. And it's all about the brand new New Zealand music by New Zealand music artists. And now, a great track from Cindy, and I've just been sent this one through. It's all about a club that I belong to. The song is called All the Nice People.

There's nothing like a piece of Kiwi rock to get the heartbeat going. That was Cindy, a new song all about the club that I belong to. It's called All the Nice People. And vanity has never been one of my stronger points. You're listening to New Music Aotearoa. Coming up, this is Greta Vandenbrink. She's got a brand new single out. This one's called Dancing on the Moon.

Greta Vandenbrink. Her latest single called Dancing on the Moon. I didn't know that that sudden clunk was going to come at the end there. That was a bit of a surprise. Anyway, about 10 minutes into the show, I mentioned a group called Great South, and they've got a brand new album out. It's called Hellhole of the Pacific, and I'd like to play you another track from that album. This one's called NVS, and it's simply NVS. 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

Great South, their new single off the album Hellhole of the Pacific, called NVS. Well, I'd like to tell you something, and that is that, and I say this quite often, that almost all of the music that you hear on this show, you'll hear only once. And the main reason for that is that around 200 tracks a month get released by New Zealand On Air, and most of the music artists, promoters who send me in tracks. So I have a lot of sifting to do, a lot of listening to do, and most of the tracks that you'll hear never get airplay on mainstream radio stations, particularly here in New Zealand, which is a bit of a shame, really. I really do wonder, actually, if there should be a radio station that plays nothing but New Zealand music, because there are some great tracks out there, including this one from Israel Star. This one's called Aotearoa Rastafari.

Israel Starr with his latest song called Aotearoa Rastafari. Well, that's it from me. I'm about to give up my studio chair for my colleague right here on your favourite radio station. I have been your host, John Watson. Over the last hour, you've been listening to a show with a difference called New Music Aotearoa. It's been a show where I've been playing the very latest New Zealand music by New Zealand music artists. And my thanks go out to the 24 radio stations that play this show around the globe. My thanks also go out to New Zealand On Air and Knickknack Media, Radio Dash, Indie Music Consultants, DRM, and all of the independent Kiwi music promoters and artists who send me in some great tracks to feature on the show. And if you'd like to submit tracks through to me for Airplay Audition, please do get in touch. I also love hearing from listeners too. Simply go to my website at newmusicaotearoa.info. New Music Aotearoa is produced in the studio of Radio Te Aroha here in Te Aroha, New Zealand. Until next week, take care of yourselves and look out for each other. And taking us out this week is Daily J. His latest single, this one's called Darling. See you next week, folks.

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Leave us alone to practice our powers. 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

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It explores magic not as performance, fantasy, or blind belief, but as a disciplined path of self-mastery, intention, shadow work, ethical power, and conscious action. 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

I got a song filled with shit for the strong-willed. When the world gives you a raw deal, set you off till you scream, piss off, screw you when it talks to you like you don't belong or tells you you're in the wrong.

Step into the asylum, where the doors close, the volume rises, and the metal takes over. For 2 full hours, the doctor brings you metal mayhem the way only he can deliver it, with heavy riffs, powerful tracks, and an unapologetic dose of intensity.

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3: 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On the show.
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3: Basically, the concept is the same. We're saying goodbye for this week.
4: Mm-hmm. And hello, weekend.
3: Apparently, I'm saying goodbye for this week before we even start the show.
1: Wait till the end of the show.
4: Calm down.
3: This is Fun with Em and Davo and Aaron. It's our Friday show. Thank you very much for being here and joining the only radio crew that once ran a Smell My Finger contest once and only once. That was a bad day. It was a bad day, and I don't know why. I keep telling my wife, "Hun, your fingers really smell bad."
1: And
3: we should never use your fingers.
1: We all know it's not
3: in
1: me.
3: That contest. come on. Okay, well, thank you very much for being here. We're gonna do a little rundown. You guys have a rundown? You like doing rundowns?
4: Let's do a rundown.
3: Okay, what's happening on the show today? Well, we got hot off the top news to start us off here. We got trivia reveal. We got random funny things. Mm. Signs you've been watching too much basketball. I think it's March Madness right now, isn't it? Or something like that. So there's basketball going on. We're going to talk about that. We've got the I don't want to take this away from you. This is yours.
1: It's daily music news. Okay. I'm going to talk about Beach Boys, Greg Allman, and Keith Urban.
3: Okay,
4: excellent.
3: Cool. And then, Aaron, you've got a segment there you want to do? What are you going to do?
4: I've got my joke of the day, and it's a Friday joke, so it's going to be good.
1: Hi, Bar.
3: Okay. Are you gonna state what the theme is, or what it's about? A guy walks into a bar,
4: and it gets classic. A little bit weird.
3: You're going classic joke here. Okay. Then we've got some Dave's dating advice, and after that, Amanda's back in charge.
1: It's Mandatainment, and we're going to talk about sports stuff. Things I don't know, but something about a mallard in a pallard or pal. I don't know.
4: Yeah, just go with it.
3: A mallard in a pallard?
1: I don't know.
3: What is going on? Something about a mallard.
1: That's a duck, right?
3: You know what? Ducks are always very common in sports, I can't wait to hear what we're going to be talking about. After that, we could get a little bit philosophical with our shallow thoughts.
4: Shallow thoughts.
3: Then we're going to be doing another random funny things to talk about. Signs you've screwed up.
1: I've got the sign right here.
3: Are you pointing at me?
1: No.
3: Then we've got the good news segment. Of course, we've got three stories from around the world that we'd like to share that are going to make us feel good. And then we're going to cap it off with the trivia preview, three questions. Everything in threes, right? All in threes. Three questions that we're going to be asking that you can answer on Monday when you join us for that show. But let's get started with hot off the top news.
5: It's weird.
3: Headlines, get your paper here. We've got some news.
4: Read
3: here.
4: All about it.
3: We've got some news. How about the no twerking zone? I think they're talking about the studio here, because Aaron, I'm getting so tired of you smacking me upside the head with that butt of yours.
4: I got the moose.
3: Okay, and then we've got kayakers attacked by hot air balloon. Okay.
4: Oh, this sounds intense.
3: This land does sound intense.
1: No, sky and sea? I don't know.
3: Oh, that's kind of an inside joke
1: there. Yeah, that's right.
3: I love that. I was part of an inside joke.
1: I'd like to be part of one day.
3: Okay, we're going to take a break. We'll be right back with the second half of Hot Off the Top News. So make sure you join us for more fun with Em and Davo and Aaron.
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0: Welcome to the show, everybody. We'd like you to enjoy some of the funniest and most outrageous segments in this Best of Fun with Em and Davo and Aaron.
1: No, Amanda, we can't do another smell my finger contest, okay?
2: You.
1: We're not
2: even
1: doing it.
3: Nobody believes you.
1: Oh, my goodness. Okay, we've got more fun with Em and Davo and Aaron right now. We are going to get into the second half of Hot Off the Top News. We got some headlines we got to talk about, people. How about the no twerking zone?
4: What's this all about?
1: Well, of course it's in Florida.
4: Yeah, right?
1: A no twerking zone. Panama City Beach, it's famous for being a hard partying spring break mecca.
4: It's messy down there. Yeah,
1: after incidents of shootings, out of control parties, and the sexual assaults that's been happening in recent years, they've been working on cleaning up their reputation.
3: I hope so.
1: And how they've been doing that? They've outlawed alcohol on the beach.
3: Oh.
1: They've banned coolers, and there's an 8 p.m. curfew.
4: This sounds totally like a bad idea.
1: Last Saturday, cops with paintball guns and pepper spray stormed Panama City Beach to put a stop to wild twerking.
3: Wow.
1: Oh, my goodness. Florida Fish and Wildlife Officer was filmed shouting at a group of youngsters, "No twerking! You will be charged with disorderly conduct."
3: Oh my goodness.
4: Those cops are really giving the kids a bum rush.
1: That's a good one. Oh, my goodness. Okay, how about this one? We've got kayakers attacked by hot air balloon. Two kayakers in Canberra, Australia, were paddling Lake Burley Griffin. Oh, that sounds like an interesting lake. Oh, yeah. You know that one, do you?
3: Yeah, very familiar.
1: You've been
3: with
1: there.
3: Dozens of times.
1: Too much twerking. Lake Burley Griffin.
3: I'm banned now.
1: happened Saturday. Watching the first day of the annual Canberra Balloon Spectacular.
3: Wow.
1: During the launch, some balloons like to fly low over the lake and skim the water. Eric Vu and William Lamb didn't see one of the balloons approaching behind them. By the time they saw it, it was too late to paddle out of the way.
3: No.
1: And bam!
4: The
1: men went into the water. They were both wearing life jackets, thankfully, and escaped without injury or losing any belongings.
3: Perfect.
1: That's the most important part. You know, don't want to lose belongings, right?
4: Hang on to that stuff.
1: That's right, exactly. Mr. Vu described the experience as hilarious. The pilot of the hot air balloon has since contacted the men and offered them a free flight.
4: He decided to kill them another way.
1: It sounds like it. Yeah,
3: crash
1: it sounds
3: like it.
1: Oh my goodness. Okay, there you go. There is a couple crazy stories there in the Hot Off the Top News. We are going to be right back because we've got that game show that we love to play along with you guys, and you guys love to play along with us. We're going to do the trivia reveal when we get back right after this on Fun with Em and Davo and Aaron.
3: Stick around for more of the best of Em and Davo and Aaron.

0: Welcome to the show, everybody. We'd like you to enjoy some of the funniest and most outrageous segments in this Best of Fun with Em and Dave O'Aaron. Welcome back to Fun with Em and Dave O'Aaron. And guess what? It's now time for everybody's favorite game show. It's time for the Trivia Reveal. But first, here's a word from our sponsor.
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0: And there's
2: fresh
0: the cue.
2: Breath.
0: There's the cue that we're now going to start doing the trivia reveal. So we had those questions that we asked on the show yesterday. So we've got to now answer those questions. And you at home, you're going to play along with us.
3: Sure.
0: And we are, you know, we might have fresh breath, but we definitely have stinky fingers. So let's get going with our trivia reveal here. Number one, almost 30% of people have two of these. What are they?
2: Legs.
3: Almost 30%.
0: Almost 30% have legs.
3: So 70% of people don't?
0: Yeah, I guess.
4: I have no legs.
0: According to Aaron. Okay, how about this one, Amanda? What do you think?
3: I said pets. Two pets.
0: Sure. Okay, yeah, that makes sense. And I said two girlfriends.
4: Oh, two times.
0: Oh, they know about each
3: you're
0: other.
3: You're in trouble.
0: They know about each other. Don't worry. It's all above board here. So the actual answer, jobs.
4: Oh.
0: Yeah, they have two jobs.
3: Wow.
4: Sounds like a lot of work.
3: You're going to need two jobs now.
0: Oh, really? I wonder what the percentage is of people that have three or four jobs.
3: It's
0: higher than 30%. Okay, let's go with number two here. Nearly 20% of people surveyed cited this as their workplace weakness.
2: Oh, this is easy. The jelly rolls in the fridge.
0: Ooh, oh, the jelly rolls.
2: Yeah.
0: Okay. Yeah.
2: Love them. So,
0: like other people's food.
2: Absolutely.
0: In the fridge. That's their weakness.
2: Tastes better.
0: Yeah, that's right. Okay, and Amanda, what do you got?
3: Oh, I said gossiping.
0: Gossiping.
3: Oh, yeah.
0: Makes sense.
3: Bites
0: in
3: the butt.
0: Okay, and I said practical jokes, my kind of thing.
3: For sure.
0: I can't work anywhere without pulling some practical jokes every once in a while. And the actual answer is their weakness, spelling and grammar.
2: Oh, yeah.
0: I can see that.
2: Yeah.
0: I can see that. Okay, how about number three? Nearly 10% of people have worked here. Where is it?
2: Chuck E. Cheese.
0: Okay, you know, really?
3: That is crazy how many Chuck E. Cheese are around the world.
0: How many Chuck E. Cheese are there around the world?
3: I looked it up.
0: Really?
3: Yeah.
0: How many are there?
3: Like 600.
0: 600 Get Chuck out. E. Cheese,
3: yeah.
0: Really?
3: Mm-hmm.
0: Okay.
4: That was my first job.
0: Okay.
3: Was it really?
4: Yeah.
3: Oh.
4: I was the most.
0: So it looks like, Amanda, what have you got here? Because I'm just kind of taking a peek, and I think I'm going to say something in a second here, but go ahead. What's your answer?
3: I said fast food restaurants.
0: Sounds like Chuck E. Cheese.
3: No, you sit down at Chuck E. Cheese.
0: Oh, do you?
3: And order the
4: and play games.
0: There's no fast food restaurants you
4: jump
0: can sit
4: the
0: down
4: balls.
0: In.
3: Let me think about that.
0: Let me think about that. Sorry, yeah, I can't figure it out now. I said my dad. Yeah, 10% of people have worked with my dad.
4: Yeah.
0: I mean, he's fired so many people and hired so many people.
3: He also has more than two jobs, I think.
0: Oh, my goodness. So many people have worked for him. The actual answer is a convenience store.
2: Really?
0: That's the real answer.
3: Oh.
0: Yeah. Yep. I've
3: Does
0: never
3: a gas
0: worked.
3: Station count? I worked at a gas station.
0: Oh, you know what? A gas station, I think, should count.
3: Okay.
0: So, yeah. No ding, ding, dings, but that's okay. Maybe you at home, maybe you got a ding, ding.
3: Maybe you're a ding, ding.
0: And,
4: I didn't say it.
0: Okay, we're going to take a break. We're going to be right back because we've got some random funny things to talk about, and I want to talk about them with you. It's really important. So make sure you join us in just a little bit with more Fun with Em and Dave O'Aaron.
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0: Welcome to the show, everybody. We'd like you to enjoy some of the funniest and most outrageous segments in this Best of Fun with Em and Davo and Aaron. Hey guys, it's now time for some random, funny, weird, smelly, illegal things to talk about. We've never said that. Illegal things? No, they're legal. Legal things to talk about. Sure. That's right. Let's keep it legal. This next one here is a list about something that I completely can't remember.
1: No?
2: It's
0: been so long. I can't remember what the heck I was doing. Do you guys remember when you were 30? Do you remember that?
1: Those were the days.
0: Long time ago, right, guys? How about this? Brutally honest 30th birthday cards. So it's probably a little bit different being 30 today than it was when I was 30. But let's find out how different it is by, let's see this first one here with Aaron. Aaron, why don't you do this one?
1: Being single at 30 isn't as bad as it used to be.
2: Oh, true. Okay, I think life expectancy was around 30 back in the day, wasn't it? So, this is just getting started.
0: You know, and I bet some people wish today that the life expectancy was still 30. Oh, the way the world is
2: that's been enough, hasn't it?
0: Okay, how about this one? Here's a brutally honest 30th birthday card. Okay, so you're the same age as the guy who invented Snapchat, and he's worth $4 billion. But is he happy?
2: Good question.
0: Not really sure,
2: right? I'm sure he is.
0: I think it's very well known that doesn't matter how much money you have, if you're 30, you're not going to be happy. So that's just the way it is.
2: No, for those of you in your 20s, the 30s are great.
0: No, don't tell them that. Don't give them false hope.
1: Right?
0: Okay, how about this next one, Amanda? Another brutally honest 30th birthday card.
2: There's nothing you can do at 25 that you can't do at 30, except perhaps getting out of a chair without making a noise.
0: Yeah, that's right.
2: That does start
0: then. I actually was pretty good up until I was about 45, and then I would say every time I got up or moved, I had to make a noise. How about this next one here, Aaron? Another brutally honest 30th birthday card.
1: Have a great 30th birthday. Sorry we couldn't make it. We couldn't get a babysitter. Love, literally all your friends.
2: Yes, that's probably true.
1: Right?
2: That's nobody's going out anymore. Yeah.
0: Are they still having kids at 30? I thought they were doing it like 40 and 50 now.
2: Oh, yeah.
1: Oh, they're popping out every other week.
0: Okay, how about this one? You're 30. From now on, if you get pregnant, people will assume you did it on purpose. Okay, let's get past that one quickly, and let's get on to the next one. Another brutally honest 30th birthday card, Amanda.
2: There's nothing wrong with turning 30, unless you're single, hate your job, and haven't even begun to think about saving money.
0: Yeah.
2: Then you're in trouble.
0: Yeah, that's right. How about this next one here, the penultimate one, Aaron.
1: Bad news, you're 30. Good news, the clothing you wore as a teen are now considered vintage.
2: True. It all cycles.
0: You know what? And at least it's not considered antique, right? People have changed it from antique to vintage.
2: Not in a museum yet.
0: That's right. Okay, how about this last one here? Let's finish her off. Another brutally honest 30th birthday card. Happy, your younger colleagues will no longer understand any cultural references you make day. That's right. They will not. I don't understand any of it. We had somebody, we actually were at a New Year's Eve party, and somebody across the table said, "Oh, look at this. We're tables 6-7.
2: Please.
0: Anyway, there you go. There's some, random, funny, weird, old things to talk about right here on Fun with Em and Davo and Aaron. We're going to take a break, and we're going to come back with Amanda, and she's going to give us the skinny on what's going on in the daily music news.
2: Yeah. Stick around for more of the best of Em and Davo and Aaron.

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0: Welcome to the show, everybody. We'd like you to enjoy some of the funniest and most outrageous segments in this Best of Fun with Am and Davo and Aaron.
1: We're back. We're ready to go. This is Fun with Am and Davo and Aaron.
2: And now, time to party.
1: Amanda is going to take over here, and we really respected her yesterday. We made the suggestion we would do some inappropriate singing right at inappropriate times.
3: Okay.
1: Maybe we'll try again today. We'll see.
2: Okay. Oh, I'm going to sit here and be good, Amanda.
3: I'm looking forward to that.
1: It's daily music news. So, Amanda, what's going on?
3: Okay, so we've got the Beach Boys, the 60th anniversary of their iconic Pet Sounds album will be celebrated with a May 15th release of the Pet Sounds Session Highlights.
1: Okay.
3: Featuring material from the 1997 four CD box set, the Pet Sounds Sessions. Now, are you familiar with this, Dave?
1: Is it a bunch of
3: meowing and barking?
1: I don't know.
3: I think
1: think we're talking about the Beach Boys here, very highly respected band.
3: I know, but that's
1: so
3: just
1: I
3: like,
1: don't think they would make music of just animals barking and meowing and stuff.
3: The new release contains 25 alternate tracks, a cappella versions, and tracking sessions, all of which are making their vinyl debuts. So that's exciting.
1: Okay, cool.
3: Greg Allman, next month, the previously unreleased Greg Allman Band's Great As Ever Live in Philadelphia 86 will drop.
1: Okay.
3: It's only been how many years? It captures Allman's January 11th, 1986 show at the Intimate Chestnut Cabaret.
1: Ooh.
3: The 13-song set features an early version of what would become Allman's hit I'm No Angel.
1: Okay.
3: Plus the Allman Brothers classics like you'd expect.
1: Nice. Okay.
3: All perfect. Right. And yeah. Keith Urban has been hinting at a new creative direction.
1: Oh no.
3: And caught industry insiders off guard when he spoke at the country radio seminar in Nashville.
1: Okay.
3: He told the crowd he's working on something he's never done before. Any guesses?
1: Jazz.
3: That'd be fun. It's an album of cover songs plus one original. Is that really out of there? I don't know.
1: I don't know if it's too out of the box there. No,
3: it's a thematic record of yacht rock songs.
1: Oh, goodness.
3: He says, you think I'm kidding? I'm not kidding.
1: He said that was a quote.
3: That is a quote.
1: That was a quote, yeah.
3: We'll see when that comes about, yeah, but that's all the music news I have for today.
1: Okay, perfect. Well, thank you very much, Amanda. We are going to now get ready because Aaron's up next, and what's Aaron doing?
2: He's got his joke of the day, so come on back. It's going to be funny.
1: This is good because he's going classic today. A guy walks into a bar, so let's see what this is all about. Next on Fun with Am and Davo and Aaron.
3: Stick around for more of the best of Am and Davo and Aaron.

something else. The afterworld. A world of never-ending happiness. 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

0: for a meta joke, not a dad joke with layers.
1: Oh, what?
0: Oh, okay. Oh, figure that joke out.
2: That's right. I'm gonna try.
0: That's right. I was stumped.
2: I think that's what meta means, so that you don't quite get it.
0: Yeah,
2: but you laugh because you think it might be funny.
0: That's what I came to.
3: Trying to figure that joke out. That's the joke. The joke's on you.
2: Yeah, no doubt. That's classic.
3: Love it. Okay, thank you very much, Aaron.
0: I waited all week for this joke.
3: Okay, we're going to be right back because, well, first we need a little time to catch our breath. And then after that, we've got, guess what? I'm going to sing this.
4: Dave's Dating Advice.
3: Yeah, that's right. I'm going to give you some advice about dating. So stick around for that. We'll be right back.
2: Stick around for more of the best of Am and Devo and Aaron.

0: Welcome to the show, everybody. We'd like you to enjoy some of the funniest and most outrageous segments in this Best of Fun with Em and Davo and Aaron.
1: Here we go. You guys ready to sing this?
2: Huh? Oh, yeah.
1: You ready to sing? Here we go. More singing. Yeah, clear your throat. Yep. Get ready. Wash those fingers. Okay, here we go. Oh, and
3: Dave's Dating Advice
1: on Fun with Em and Davo and Aaron. We've got advice we're going to give you, but we're going to, you know, because it's the weekend, we're going to help you guys out with some pickup lines here to start and to finish. So, well, let's have Aaron. Aaron, you got a good pickup line there
4: sure,
1: for our
4: absolutely.
1: Listeners? Yeah, what do you got?
4: Hey, quick question. If you were a vegetable, would you be a carrot? Because carrots are good. Mm-hmm. And you seem good too.
2: Okay. Sure.
1: That
2: yeah.
4: I'm going home alone.
1: That was a long
2: absolutely
1: song.
2: You okay.
1: Amanda, have you got something that's a little tighter than that one?
2: Are you a toaster? Because I feel like we'd pop off together.
1: Hey.
2: Pop.
1: So you're a toaster too?
2: Pop.
1: Wow.
4: Okay. So we're both going home single.
2: That's right.
1: Okay, it's time for my advice. And today's short and sweet. This is nice and quick. If you're going to, you know, go back to your, you know, date's house and feed your date some date food.
2: Okay.
1: Make sure they're awake and aware that the food is approaching their mouth before you feed it to them.
2: Oh, okay,
1: unlike
2: Dave.
1: Yeah. Unlike me,
2: asleep.
1: Yeah, feeding you while you're sleeping. And I had no idea. I had no idea she could fall asleep that fast, actually. So, it's pretty interesting. Aaron, have you got some more pickup lines here?
4: Yes, absolutely. Okay, what do you got? Can you help me find my Facebook friends? Mm-hmm. She's definitely here somewhere. Let's go look together.
2: Oh, okay. Seems like an entrapment. But
1: well, it does too.
4: You're mine it's like, now.
1: Yeah. It's like, wait a second. I'm looking for some other girl that you like or something like that. I'm helping you look for somebody else. Okay, how about this last one here? Finish this whole thing off,
2: this
1: Amanda.
2: This one is good. One's good. Pay attention. Okay.
1: Okay.
2: Do you like raisins?
1: No.
2: Cool. Me neither. We already have so much in common.
1: Oh, that's cute. Oh. Okay. There you go. That's
2: Who
1: Dave's
2: doesn't like raisins?
1: Ravens.
2: Ravens.
1: I don't like ravens,
2: who doesn't
1: really.
2: Like
1: yeah.
2: Raisins?
1: Yeah. No, I don't eat birds. Dave's dating advice. That's what that was. Oh, boy. Let's see how much worse this can get. We've got Amanda up next, and apparently she knows all about sports. So we're going to be back in just a little bit with more fun with Em and Davo and Aaron. Don't go anywhere.
2: Stick around for more of the best of Em and Davo and Aaron.
5: 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Let the bodies hit the floor.

0: Welcome to the show, everybody. We'd like you to enjoy some of the funniest and most outrageous segments in this Best of Fun with Em and Dave-O and Aaron. It's fun with Em and Dave-O and Aaron.
1: Time to turn up the volume.
2: I don't know what that was. Just making stuff up as
3: completely
2: we go along
3: unplanned.
2: Now.
3: Yeah. Yep.
2: We are back now, and we're going to hand the reins over to Amanda. She's going to entertain us here, right? You're going to entertain us. Okay. She does know a little bit about some sports, but not all. So I'm interested in what she's going to be talking about today on the segment that we like to call
3: Mandatainment.
2: What do you got?
3: Well, this is where we visit iconic sports moments.
2: Okay.
3: And I try my absolute best to understand them.
2: Okay, yeah.
3: So today's historic sports moment, and I said it wrong at the beginning of the show.
2: Okay.
3: It's the Malice at the Palace.
2: Oh, not the Mallard.
3: Oh,
2: in the Pallard.
3: This might make more sense. So this 2004-ish era. First of all, I'm already concerned.
2: Okay.
3: It sounds less like sports and more like something you need to apologize to your aunt about.
2: Okay.
3: Malice at the Palace.
2: Yeah.
3: We used to go dancing at the Palace, so I can only understand.
2: We did have a bar.
1: We did
2: have a bar called the Palace, actually.
3: And there was maybe some malice.
2: Yeah, there was.
3: So apparently this is about a basketball game, you know, when those squeaky shoes and a bouncing ball and tall people
2: we had
3: doing
2: a list
3: tall
2: here
3: things.
2: Of, you know, I'm watching too much of that basketball. Okay.
3: Oh, that march thing that
2: That's right. Yeah, yeah.
3: Wacky march or something. So everything was going normally until it was not.
2: Okay.
3: From what I can gather, there was some sort of disagreement. And by disagreement, I mean the kind where everyone suddenly forgets they're being paid to play a game and instead have arms pushing.
2: What do you mean?
3: They just are pushing each other.
2: Okay,
3: so it's
2: pushing
3: like a wrestling
2: each other.
3: Match or something.
2: Okay.
3: It's not basketball.
2: Oh, this
3: anymore.
2: Isn't basketball. This is we're talking about wrestling.
3: Well, I think it kind of turned into a wrestling match.
2: Oh, I see. So it was a hybrid.
3: All of a sudden, a fan throws a drink
1: out of nowhere.
2: Really?
3: Out of nowhere.
2: This is a wrestling match.
3: At the athletes.
2: At the athletes.
3: Luckily, it wasn't a chair.
2: Okay.
3: Like that would be like wrestling.
2: Yeah.
3: But it's wild because if I spill my own drink on myself, I can take a day to recover emotionally.
2: Right.
3: You know,
2: right,
3: stains and everything.
2: Yeah.
3: But this is where things get what I can only describe as sports breaks the rules of sports.
2: Okay.
3: The players went into the crowd.
1: Oh.
3: Like they fully left the court.
1: No way.
3: Yeah.
2: They
3: entered the seating area. The people were, you know, they're holding their snacks and, and you know, they're daydreaming or like what I do. And so it feels illegal that they shouldn't be doing that, right?
2: Yeah,
3: like it's strongly discouraged. Okay. Is that right?
2: Yeah, I believe it is. At sporting events, I think it is strongly discouraged that
3: you
2: go onto the court or the people on the court go into the stands.
3: Yeah.
2: There's no swapping.
3: So now it's more of a Maury Povich show or what was that the one where they would fight all the time.
2: I know exactly who you're talking about.
1: Jerry Springer.
3: That's what it was. It's a live action episode of Jerry Springer.
1: Oh, fun.
3: There's yelling, confusion, there's commentators doing that thing where they try to stay calm but you can hear they're going well this wasn't expected. Security shows up and the game is basically like, you know what, let's not do this.
2: Okay.
3: A bunch of suspensions happen with the players.
2: Yeah.
3: Which I assume is sports talk for everyone. Go sit quietly in your box.
2: Yeah.
3: Think about your
2: corner.
3: Behavior.
2: Yeah. In the corner. Yeah.
3: Like you just yelled in a library. You're in big, big trouble.
2: Yeah. Yeah.
3: But this is what I don't understand.
2: Okay.
3: There are so many rules in sports, like so many.
2: Yeah.
3: You know, lines, whistles, fouls, times out.
2: Times out?
3: Touching.
2: What are times outs?
3: Isn't that times out?
2: No, it's not
3: like
2: times out.
3: Like multiply it
2: no,
3: when you
2: time,
3: go.
2: Time outs.
3: When I used to go to get my multiplication table. Anyway, but apparently the do not enter the audience, like it's a meet and greet from Jerry Springer, is not part of the rules, or you can't do that.
2: No, that's right. You can't.
3: But players had to learn that in real time. They weren't prepped for that.
2: Yeah, that's right.
3: So it's remembered as one of the wildest moments in sports history, not because of the play on the court, but because the whole thing turned into chaos with sneakers.
1: Mm-hmm. I love chaos.
3: Memories.
2: Wow. You know what? I actually remember that moment.
3: Do you really?
2: Yep. Mm. I remember that. And I think I saw a documentary on that. So it's very similar to the title, Malice at the palace. And there is Amanda in her attempt to try to, you know, bring sports and her knowledge of sports to what we're doing here.
3: The world.
2: So, yeah, thank you
3: You're
2: very much.
3: You're welcome,
2: those,
3: world.
2: Those were definitely a lot of fouls, I think, on that one. Oh, yeah, we're going to take a break. We're going to be right back. We've got to get deep.
1: Oh.
2: We got to get deep. We're getting deep next.
1: Thoughts.
2: Yep, it's time for Shallow Thoughts. Coming up next, Philosophical Dave, Amanda, and Aaron on Fun with Em and Dave and Aaron.
3: Stick around for more of the best of Em and Davo and Aaron.

0: Welcome to the show, everybody. We'd like you to enjoy some of the funniest and most outrageous segments in this Best of Fun with Em and Davo and Aaron. Yes, hello, and welcome back to our show. This show we call Fun with
1: Em and
0: Davo
2: and Aaron, Airhead Cheshire.
0: Now, we thought, we're always laughing. We've always got so much energy. We have to take a moment to
2: center ourselves.
0: Solace. Calm.
1: Reflection.
2: Breathing.
0: So, now, it's time for Shallow Thoughts with the Fun Crew. Amanda, what are your thoughts?
1: Maybe plants are farming us. We give them carbon dioxide. Suspicious.
0: Aaron, please share.
2: Spring in Canada is that one friend who texts on my way and then disappears for 3 weeks. And when they finally show up, they're still wearing winter.
1: David, what are your thoughts?
0: I searched for inner peace, but it had moved out, left a sticky note, and taken the good batteries with it. Shallow Thoughts with the Fun Crew. We'll be right back with more fun with Em and Davo and Aaron.
1: Stick around for more of the best of Em and Davo and Aaron.

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0: Welcome to the show, everybody. We'd like you to enjoy some of the funniest and most outrageous segments in this Best of Fun with Em and Dave O'Aaron.
1: Oh, we got some random funny things we need to talk about on the show
2: let's
1: right now.
2: Okay, look.
1: we need to talk, you guys. Okay. We need to talk. Okay,
2: right, let's do it.
1: Let's do this on Fun with Em and Dave O'Aaron. Let's talk about signs. You've screwed up.
0: Oh.
1: Let's talk about that.
2: I got a book on that.
3: When I get out of bed, I know.
1: Oh my goodness. Let's do this. How about you wake up wearing clothes that aren't yours?
2: Ooh, yeah. That's
1: signs
2: a good
1: you
2: night.
1: Screwed up.
3: That's what I said.
1: Amanda, you got one?
2: You start all sentences with, in my defense, unprompted.
1: Yeah. Nobody said you had to defend yourself. But okay, how about this next one? Signs you screwed up, Aaron.
3: You receive a text back that says, fine.
2: Ooh, bad.
1: That's bad. Okay. How about your last four status updates have been from prison?
2: Oh, no.
1: That's a sign you screwed up bad. Okay. Amanda, what do you got?
2: You receive an invitation to a mandatory meeting with HR.
1: Oh, I hate those. Those are awful. I did my gut just up in my throat. Okay. And then how about this next one? A sign you screwed up there, Aaron.
3: Your priest tells you to gargle with holy water.
1: Oh, no.
2: Oh, my God.
1: I can't believe we just said that.
2: Yeah.
1: Oh, okay. How about your group chat goes silent right after you text?
2: Oh, yeah. Silence is deadly.
1: You know that. Okay. How about this next one here, Amanda?
2: Google suggests, can I be fired for before you even finish typing?
1: Oh, jeez. Oh, my goodness. Okay. How about this next one, Aaron?
3: Strangely, there's a horde of reporters gathering outside your office.
2: Oh, yeah, that's not
1: really?
2: Good.
3: That's going to be reported on.
1: Now, are reporters a horde or a gaggle? I'm not sure. Which one?
3: A gaggle of reporters.
1: Yeah. I think it's a gaggle of reporters. Okay, how about your lawyers? Oh, no, your lawyers have lawyers.

0: You're in trouble.
1: That's terrible. Okay, how about you, Amanda?
2: You ask where your pillow is, and she points towards the couch.
3: Oh, yeah, that's big time trouble. That's big time trouble. Okay, another sign you've screwed up there, Aaron.
0: You recognize your house on Cops Live. Then the doorbell rings. Honey, can you get that?
2: That's awesome.
1: I'm gonna go to the bathroom. Okay, how about you hear, we need to talk, from multiple people in one day.
2: Oh.
1: Yeah, another HR situation.
2: Terrible.
1: Let's finish it off here. The final sign that you've screwed up, Amanda.
2: You got caught.
1: You got caught, that's everybody. Right. So don't get caught. Okay, that is some random funny things that we needed to talk about. We needed to talk about that today. So we're going to take a break now. And guess what? We've got the good news segment coming up next. Quite the contrast from what we just did.
0: Right.
1: We'll be back here. Fun with Am and Devo and Aaron.
2: Stick around for more of the best of Am and Devo and Aaron.

0: Welcome to the show, everybody. We'd like you to enjoy some of the funniest and most outrageous segments in this Best of Fun with Am and Davo and Aaron.
1: Okay, it's a good news segment on Fun with Am and Davo and Aaron. We've got some great stories that we're going to share with you from around the world here. And hopefully this will make you feel just as good as it makes us feel. We're going to start with a woman named Shay Taylor, spent a decade cleaning rooms as a janitor at Yale New Haven Hospital.
2: Okay.
1: And now she's heading back to the same halls, but this time as a doctor.
2: Oh, get out. Mm-hmm. Good for her. Nice.
1: Wow. Working nights as a janitor helped put Shay through school, and now she just got a residency match at Yale.
2: That is incredible.
1: Awesome, great full circle story there. So that's awesome. How about this one? A 9-year-old boy from Michigan just became a real life hero after saving a man's life at church. And here's the kicker. The boy had just learned CPR at school the day before.
2: Oh my gosh, really?
1: Here's what happened. A church leader collapsed from cardiac arrest, but the boy didn't panic. Instead, he started chest compressions until someone arrived with a defibrillator.
2: Wow.
1: And restarted the man's heart. Doctors say the boy's quick thinking helped save the man's life.
2: Amazing. That's awesome.
1: Yeah. Now, this next one, Amanda, you might have to help me get through this, okay?
2: Okay.
1: In a crowded rink last week, the Blackstone Valley Co-op hockey team erupted in joy as they clinched the Rhode Island Division II state championship.
2: Okay.
1: A moment that felt impossible just a month ago. At the center of it all was Colin Dorgan, a senior who had faced the deepest kind of heartbreak earlier in the season. A horrific shooting at a Pawtucket ice arena took the lives of his mother, brother, and grandfather.
2: Wow.
1: All at the hands of his father, who took his own life as well, and the life of the people who had cheered him on at every game.
2: Ooh.
1: But instead of retreating into sorrow, Colin chose to lace up his skates and lead.
2: Aww.
1: In the semifinal, he scored the game-tying goal late in regulation and watched his teammates rally around him like brothers.
2: Amazing.
3: Oh, beautiful.
1: Then in the championship game, he delivered the heroics again, scoring the fourth overtime period winner.
2: Wow.
1: That sent the rink into absolute disruption.
2: Oh, I love it.
1: During the celebration, teammates wore patches honoring Colin's family, symbols of love stitched into their jerseys.
3: Beautiful.
1: What began as an unthinkable tragedy transformed into a unifying triumph, not just for the team, but for an entire community uplifted by Colin's courage and the power of solidarity on and off the ice.
3: Heartwarming.
2: That's amazing. Yeah, what a story.
1: I'm a big sports fan. And sports is probably the number one thing in my life that I've seen bring people together and lift people up again after just some unimaginable situations that can happen in a person's life or in a community. It's unbelievable. We'll all remember, of course, 9/11 and what sports teams did for everybody at that time when they got back to playing. So
2: that's right.
1: Thank you very much for listening. What a powerful story. And we are going to take a little bit of a break. I got to get myself together here. We've got the trivia preview coming up next on Fun with Am and Davo and Aaron. Of course, we got the three questions that we're going to ask, and you guys can ponder them over the weekend and then join us to play the game Trivia Reveal on Monday. We'll be right back.
4: Stick around for more of the best of Am and Davo and Aaron.

0: Hey, this is Fun with Em and Dave and Aaron. Enjoy our best of shows over the next couple days here, Friday and Monday. We'll be back on Tuesday, and these are the questions we're going to be answering on Tuesday for the trivia reveal. Let's preview those questions right now.
1: Number one, according to research, men are 65% more likely than women to do this at work. What is it?
0: And number two, studies reveal this is the number one reason people flirt at work. What is that?
2: And finally, number three, 24% of people in a recent survey said if they had the chance, they would do this at work. What is it?
0: Those are the questions. So previewing them here right now, but on Tuesday, we are going to answer those questions. So make sure you enjoy our best of shows Friday and Monday, and then come on back Tuesday when we are live again for more fun with Em and Dave and Aaron.
2: Join the fun!
3: Make sure you join us again on Monday. 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
0: On Fun with
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7: 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This is Big Snoop D-O-double-G, and I hope y'all ready for the bombest mother that ever graced the airwaves in this town.

Shackled Minds is a critical exploration of how religious fear, institutional authority, and cultural control have shaped human thought throughout history. Moving through occult demonization, censorship, scientific suppression, colonization, hypocrisy, sectarian conflict, bodily shame, and religious trauma, the book examines how systems of power have often restricted knowledge and personal freedom in the name of sacred truth. At its heart, Shackled Minds is not an attack on spirituality itself. It is a challenge to fear.

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It explores magic not as performance, fantasy, or blind belief, but as a disciplined path of self-mastery, intention, shadow work, ethical power, and conscious action. 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

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The book challenges fear-based dogma and false authority, while encouraging readers to claim their own path with wisdom and responsibility.

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The fire has been lit.

fear is not evidence. Restoring integrity to paranormal research is a serious guide to rebuilding credibility in the paranormal field. Rather than treating fear, belief, dramatic reactions, or entertainment as proof, this book argues for a more disciplined approach rooted in observation, documentation, critical thinking, and ethical responsibility. Matthew Lay examines how paranormal research has been shaped by history, spiritualism, media influence, performance equipment misuse, investigator bias, and fear-based storytelling. He challenges investigators to separate experience from evidence, theory from conclusion, and curiosity from assumption. The book explores topics such as witness interviews,

client communication and respectful treatment of the unknown. Written for investigators, researchers, skeptics, believers, and anyone interested in unexplained phenomena. This book does not dismiss paranormal.

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Step into the asylum, where the doors close, the volume rises, and the metal takes over. For 2 full hours, the Doctor brings you metal mayhem the way only he can deliver it, with heavy riffs, powerful tracks, and an unapologetic dose of intensity.

Journey through ancient echoes and timeless melodies with Skald and Celt. Every Wednesday at 9 p.m., Dan brings you a rich blend of Norse, Celtic, and folk music, celebrating the sounds of

fear is not evidence. Restoring integrity to paranormal research is a serious guide to rebuilding credibility in the paranormal field. Rather than treating fear, belief, dramatic reactions, or entertainment as proof, this book argues for a more disciplined approach rooted in observation, documentation, critical thinking, and ethical responsibility. Matthew Lay examines how paranormal research has been shaped by history, spiritualism, media influence, performance equipment misuse, investigator bias, and fear-based storytelling. He challenges investigators to separate experience from evidence, theory from conclusion, and curiosity from assumption. The book explores topics such as witness interviews,

client communication and respectful treatment of the unknown. Written for investigators, researchers, skeptics, believers, and anyone interested in unexplained phenomena. This book does not dismiss paranormal.

the unknown should not be exploited, exaggerated, or forced into easy labels. It should be studied responsibly. 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

step into the asylum, where the doors close, the volume rises, and the metal takes over. For 2 full hours, the doctor brings you metal mayhem the way only he can deliver it, with heavy riffs, powerful tracks, and an unapologetic dose of intensity.

Fear is not evidence. Restoring integrity to paranormal research is a serious guide to rebuilding credibility in the paranormal field. Rather than treating fear, belief, dramatic reactions, or entertainment as proof, this book argues for a more disciplined approach rooted in observation, documentation, critical thinking, and ethical responsibility. Matthew Lay examines how paranormal research has been shaped by history, spiritualism, media influence, performance equipment misuse, investigator bias, and fear-based storytelling. He challenges investigators to separate experience from evidence, theory from conclusion, and curiosity from assumption. The book explores topics such as witness interviews,

classification, client communication, and respectful treatment of the unknown. Written for investigators, researchers, skeptics, believers, and anyone interested in unexplained phenomena. This book does not dismiss paranormal

the unknown should not be exploited, exaggerated, or forced into easy labels. It should be studied responsibly. 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

Shackled Minds is a critical exploration of how religious fear, institutional authority, and cultural control have shaped human thought throughout history. Moving through occult demonization, censorship, scientific suppression, colonization, hypocrisy, sectarian conflict, bodily shame, and religious trauma, the book examines how systems of power have often restricted knowledge and personal freedom in the name of sacred truth. At its heart, Shackled Minds is not an attack on spirituality itself. It is a challenge to fear.

Step into the Thunder Cave, where Uncle Joe brings one full hour of randomness, chaos, and fun. With blocks of music that may take you back, surprise you, or leave you stuck with a brand new earworm, this show is all about the

fear is not evidence. Restoring integrity to paranormal research is a serious guide to rebuilding credibility in the paranormal field. Rather than treating fear, belief, dramatic reactions, or entertainment as proof, this book argues for a more disciplined approach rooted in observation, documentation, critical thinking, and ethical responsibility. Matthew Lay examines how paranormal research has been shaped by history, spiritualism, media influence, performance equipment misuse, investigator bias, and fear-based storytelling. He challenges investigators to separate experience from evidence, theory from conclusion, and curiosity from assumption. The book explores topics such as witness interviews,

0: the unknown should not be exploited, exaggerated, or forced into easy labels. It should be studied responsibly. Available on Amazon. Get your copy today.
1: This portion of the show is being brought to you by Honest Ed's Used Cars, where every car we sell is backed by an ironclad guarantee that is so complete and comprehensive that we really don't see any need to put it in writing. And remember Honest Ed's motto: if any used car dealer anywhere in the country says he can sell you the same car cheaper than we will, then he's even a bigger liar than I am.

bellissimo, bellissimo.

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7: Welcome to the show where the memories are loud, the guitars are timeless, and every song has a story. Today we're turning back the clock and taking a musical journey through some of the greatest sounds ever recorded. We'll raise our voices with Bon Jovi, take a spin with the Ides of March, and settle into the cosmic groove of the Grateful Dead. But before we dive into the tracks, we have to take a moment to honor a giant of the drum kit. The rock world lost a true legend recently with the passing of ZZ Top's longtime drummer Frank Beard, who died on August 17th at age 77. For over five decades, his signature rhythm served as the heartbeat of the little old band from Texas. We'll be starting the show in his honor. Here's ZZ Top.

REM single What's the Frequency, Kenneth is the lead track from their ninth album, Monster. And while the song did come out in 1994, the title comes from a bizarre 1986 New York City incident in which CBS News anchor Dan Rather was attacked on Park Avenue by two men who repeatedly asked, "Kenneth, what's the frequency?" One of the assailants was identified as William Tager, who claimed he was on a mission to determine the frequencies of media signals. While the song's title references the attack, REM frontman Michael Stipe has said it's not about the assault itself. Instead, he wrote it as a commentary of the generation gap and the difficulty older generations have in understanding younger people's culture. We opened the show with ZZ Top and a song that reached number 18 on the U.S. Billboard Mainstream Rock Charts in 1983. Got Me Under Pressure is from the band's Eliminator LP and was not released as a single. According to stage manager David Blaney, the song was pre-produced in one afternoon by Billy Gibbons and engineer-songwriter Lyndon Hudson without the knowledge of Dusty Hill or Frank Beard. Hudson created the bass part on a synthesizer, the drums on a drum machine, and helped write the lyrics while Gibbons handled guitar and vocals. The Psychedelic Furs are in the queue. Let's slow things down just a bit with the Moody Blues here on The Rewind. Nights in-

0: Pretty in Pink by the Psychedelic Furs was first released in 1981 on their second album, Talk, Talk, Talk. Written by Richard Butler and his brother Tim Butler, it blends post-punk, new wave, and art rock influences with poetic lyrics and an atmospheric arrangement. Butler explained that the song is not a lighthearted love ballad. It's about a woman named Caroline in the lyrics, though fictional, who is sexually active, self-obsessed, and believes she's popular because of it. In reality, she's mocked by those around her who laugh at her behind her back. In 1986, director John Hughes used the song's title for his teen romantic comedy, Pretty in Pink, starring Molly Ringwald and Andrew McCarthy. Hughes reportedly misunderstood the song's meaning, creating a story that had little to do with its original tone. The Moody Blues dropped by with an absolute monster of a classic, and the idea for the song was born out of a gift from a girlfriend. Justin Hayward was just 19 when he wrote Nights in White Satin in early 1967 while touring Belgium. The inspiration came from a gift of white satin bedsheets from a girlfriend, which he later described as totally useless, but which became the song's central image. More to come here on The Rewind, including Grateful Dead, Iron Butterfly, and others. Do hope you stick around.
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2: 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At its heart, Book One teaches that true magic begins within,

0: Sacred fire, silent shadows. 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Now the work begins.
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From 1970, Iron Butterflies, Easy Rider, Let the Wind Pave the Way, which was released on their album Metamorphosis. It became the band's biggest single outside of Inagata Davida, peaking at number 66 on the Billboard Hot 100 and number 48 in Canada. The song's imagery and themes align with the 1960s, 70s counterculture movement, a time when music and film often celebrated road trips, freedom, and anti-establishment values. The title itself is a direct reference to the 1969 film Easy Rider. We also caught Bon Jovi's Wanted, Dead or Alive, one of the band's most iconic songs, released in 1987 as the third single from their 1986 album Slippery When Wet. John Bon Jovi said during a February 2008 concert in Detroit, Michigan, that the song, quote, was absolutely positively influenced by Bob Seger's Turn the Page. And this set started off with a song that peaked at number 2 on the Billboard Hot 100 and sold a million copies in its first week. Vehicle by the Ides of March, released in March 1970, was written by lead singer and guitarist Jim Petterick and became the band's biggest hit. Petterick's inspiration for the song? Well, I'm glad you asked. It came from a real-life situation. He was in love with a girl named Karen, but after several months together, she ended things, saying she wanted to see other people. Despite the breakup, Karen continued to ask Petterick to drive her places, modeling school, appointments, even coffee house gigs, and one day out of pure frustration, Petterick bluntly told her, "You know, all I am is your vehicle." And that's the story. I'm Joe Shannon. Let's rock on. Here's Black Sabbath on The Rewind.

0: Samson and Delilah predates Grateful Dead by over a century. It was first recorded in 1927 by Blind Willie Johnson under the title If I Had My Way, I'd Tear the Building Down, a gospel blues tune. The Dead first performed the song live on June 3, 1976 at the Paramount Theater in Portland, Oregon, and the song did become one of the staples of their live sets. Black Sabbath before Grateful Dead with Tomorrow's Dream, a heavy introspective track from Sabbath's 1972 album, Volume 4. According to bassist Geezer Butler, the song reflects on the fleeting nature of fame. Tomorrow's Dream was released as the first single from Volume 4, but did not chart commercially. We're ready to roll up the carpet on this edition of The Rewind, but not before we hear from The Knack, Bad Company, and The Beatles. I'm Joe Shannon. Stay right there.
1: 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The Rewind with Joe Shannon.
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Bad Company vocalist Paul Rogers recalled that the idea for Burnin' Sky came to him while staying in a Paris hotel the night before recording sessions. He had the chorus, "The sky is burning, I believe my soul's on fire," but no verses or full story. He worked out chords, brought them to the studio, and recorded the song in one take. The band, as mentioned, had no lyrics ready, so he improvised them on the spot. They pushed record and laid down the track. Rogers has said the song was inspired by personal heartbreak and the aftermath of a failed relationship. Burnin' Sky was released in May 1977 as the second and final single from their fourth album of the same name. I'm Joe Shannon. Thanks for hanging around. In front of Bad Company, we heard the Knack's 1979 hit, My Sharona. The song was directly inspired by Sharona Alperin, a Los Angeles clothing store clerk who became the muse for lead singer Doug Feiger. Feiger was 25 when they met. She was 17. The song's lyrics reflect on his fixation, desire, and pursuit of her, which continued for nearly a year before they began dating. Feiger and Alperin eventually dated for about 4 years and were briefly engaged. My Sharona became the best-selling single of 1979 in the U.S. It spent 6 weeks at number one and became a defining power pop hit of the era. It was the only hit for the Knack, and they were never able to duplicate the song's success. Get updates about The Rewind and sneak previews about what's coming up on each week's show by following my Facebook page, The Rewind with Joe Shannon. And don't forget to check out joeshannon.com for stations carrying the show, as well as the Rewind audio archive where you can listen on demand. George Harrison has never confirmed the exact inspiration for our final song, but in his 1980 memoir, I Me Mine, he said, quote, "It must be about somebody from the sound of it, but all this time later, I don't quite recall who inspired that tune. Probably the government," end quote. The lyrics are sharp, critical, and ambiguous, warning against blind conformity and urging independent thought. Released on their 1965 album Rubber Soul, I'll leave you with the Beatles and Think for Yourself. Have a great week, and rock on, my friends!

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2: Okay, let's do this. We're going to play the best of the last 50 years in the greatest hits of music.
3: My love.

George Ezra was staying at Tamara's. That was his album in 2018, the top 10 song. It was Paradise. You know it's life heading your way. Please don't stop the music. For 2 hours each week, we play the music that shaped our lives, from current hits back to the classics. I got the music in me. I got the music in me. Down through the years. Oh, the music. We go retro. You

from the charts of 1982, Cool of the Gang and Heidi High, Heidi Ho. That song was actually heavily influenced by Cab Calloway's 1930s songs such as You Got a Heidi Ho. But many people, of course, remember it because it came out around the same time as the sitcom Heidi High. And that's really why it became such a hit at that time. Okay, let's do some future greatest hits now. I know you like that. This is a new song from Cat's Eye. They, of course, have an animal in the top 10 at the moment, but this is their new release.

So three new songs for you. We started with Cat's Eye and Hootie Fruity. Then it was The Script and Grow Old with Grace. And this one is LaRue and Lose Myself.

one of the biggies from the charts of 2026. Hugel, Immale Angel, and Ultranate. It's Moving to the Sun. I'm moving to the sun. It's the greatest hits of music. Lucy standing by to hear from you. If you'd like to drop us a line, James Ross at greatesthitsofmusic.com.

replaces the smile. It was written by the two Rogers, Roger Cook and Roger Greenaway, and it was produced by no less than Beatles producer George Martin. It was Cilla Black's big hit from 1971. It was Something Tells

0: top 10 for Ricky Nelson in 1959. It's Late, popularized in the early 80s, and that's the version I remember, by Shakin' Stevens, of course.
1: Hey.

so far on this hour of the show. We started things off with George Ezra and Paradise. Then from 1982, Kool & the Gang and Heidi High, Heidi Ho. We were into the charts of 2026 with Who Girl, Email Angel and Alternate and Moving to the Sun. Then it was back to the 70s for Cilla Black, Something Tells Me, and to the 50s for Ricky Nelson and Ed Slade. And we rounded off that sequence with the brand new song, the brand new hit from James Blunt from the charts of 2026. It Tastes Like Summer.

Looking back on the song, Howard Jones says he was influenced by the 70s, in particular bands like Earth, Wind and Fire, and also people like Stevie Wonder. And you can hear some of those influences probably in that song from Humans Lib, his album of 1984, his top 10 hit, it was Pearl in the Shell.

Well, it was a Bee Gees song, of course, but that was the Candy Staten version, or Candy Staten, depending on where you stand, from 1977, Nights on Broadway. And before that, from Human's Lib, the album in 1984, Howard Jones and his top 10 hit, it was Pearl in the Shell. In a moment, we'll have the Mystery TV theme tune. It's a-

0: Oh, great collaboration from 1981. B.A. Robertson together with a voice. What a powerhouse of a voice. Maggie Bell and Hold Me. Okay, let's do the Mystery TV theme tune now. Okay, so this show was broadcast between 1972 and 1977. It was made for ABC's Scene Around the World. Hugely popular. 119 episodes. They made 5 seasons of this crime drama. It starred Carl Malden and, wait for it, Michael Douglas. Oh, yeah. They were two homicide inspectors in one of California's biggest cities. Oh, we loved it at the time. The show revolved around those two officers who investigated homicides. And the centre of the series was a veteran cop and widower, Lieutenant Michael Stone, played by Carl Malden, who had more than 20 years of police experience.
1: We

it's actually how we first heard about Jason Mraz. 23 years ago. Yes, 23 years ago in 2003. The Remedy and I Don't Worry. We're trying to figure out the mystery TV theme tune. What is this?

So this show first came out in 1972. It was a big show, yes, of the 70s. It ran through to 1977, five seasons, 119 episodes. The music was by Patrick Williams. This was a show for ABC, a US crime drama based on a book called Poor, Poor Ophelia by Caroline Weston. But what is the name of the TV show? It starred Carl Malden and Michael Douglas. It was about two homicide inspectors in San Francisco in California. The streets of San Francisco.

0: to 1986, Alison Moyet and one of her biggest solo hits, Is This Love? Did you get our Mystery TV theme tune? Well, crime drama indeed, and a 70s special. It was, of course, The Streets of San Francisco.
1: I said a hip,

Oh, turned into a classic, of course. It was the very first rap song to enter the US Billboard Hot 100 back in 1979. Rapper's Delight from the Sugar Hill Gang.

playing it from the 30 years of Bananarama album. Actually, they're celebrating the 40th anniversary right now of their True Confessions album, which I guess came out in 1986. Doing the maths there quickly. Bananarama, yes, and Cruel Summer. Oh,

So it seems that Olivia Rodrigo is rather obsessed by Robert Smith and The Cure. That is called The Cure. It's in the top 10 of the charts of 2026. Well, catching up now with some more showbiz and celebrity stories. And the Beatles have sealed a new partnership between Apple Corps and Universal Music to oversee the band's worldwide merchandise, licensing and e-commerce, as well as managing their song catalogue. Also coming soon, a new Beatles experience is planned for Savile Row in London, and four Sam Mendes directed biopics about the Beatles are arriving in 2028. Well, Madonna leads nominations for the MTV Video Music Awards, picking up 11 nods. They include Artist and Video of the Year, while her Sabrina Carpenter collaboration Bring Your Love is up for Song of the Year. Madonna now has 82 career VMA nominations, with Taylor Swift close behind this year on 9 nods for September's ceremony in LA. And Shakira is helping rebuild schools after the devastating earthquake in her native Colombia. She's given $1.25 million towards constructing 10 new schools in the affected Chocó region. Shakira visited damaged schools and met local children, saying every day youngsters are unable to attend classes is another day they're missing out on their future. When you

Celine Dion from 2002, and I'm Alive. Okay, into the birthday file we go, and happy birthday for this week to a long list, to Rashmi, Serena, to Chris, to Nat, to James, also happy birthday for this week, to Handy, to Steve on his 60th, also Andy on his 60th, to Paul and Kevin, and to you if it's your birthday, and not forgetting Jill, celebrating big this week. What are you up to, Jill? Well, whatever it is, have a great big birthday cake and lots of great wishes to you.

The label credited it to Bruce Willis alone, but it was Bruce Willis and the Pointer Sisters who did the fabulous cover version of the Staple Singers song, which came out in 1971 on Stax originally. This time it was 1987 for Respect Yourself.

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Restoring integrity to paranormal research is a serious guide to rebuilding credibility in the paranormal field. Rather than treating fear, belief, dramatic reactions, or entertainment as proof, this book argues for a more disciplined approach rooted in observation, documentation, critical thinking, and ethical responsibility. Matthew Lay examines how paranormal research has been shaped by history, spiritualism, media influence, performance equipment misuse, investigator bias, and fear-based storytelling. He challenges investigators to separate experience from evidence, theory from conclusion, and curiosity from assumption. The book explores topics such as witness interviews,

0: asks that they be handled with care, humility, and method. 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The unknown should not be exploited, exaggerated, or forced into easy labels. It should be studied responsibly. 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
8: 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I don't